0: Bottom of the fifth, 4-0 Cleveland. Logan takes a deep breath. Delivers 1-2. Swung on a miss. Got him on the four seam. And that brings an end to the inning. But Cleveland, they grab one more. One more in the fifth. So 4-0 as we head to the sixth on the NC Machinery Mariners Radio Network.
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2: 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Oh!

Well, the Mariners trying to get something going here in the sixth. They trail 4-0. Julio leads off. The pitch to him. He takes it for a strike. Julio smashed one off the 19-foot wall in left field. High off the wall. Ended up being a single because Kwan played it perfectly. One of his two hits for the Mariners. Here's the offer. Swung on and missed. Waving at a slider out of the zone. 0-2. Ciccone still has some room, too. 70 pitches. He deals. Up and away. One ball, two strikes. Here's the offer to Julio. Swung on, slow roller, a couple hops to shortstop. Rocchio gloves, fires, gets the out. One away. As we take a look at the premium matchup presented by Alaska Airlines, the official airline of the Seattle Mariners. And your new gateway to the world, experience a new level of comfort aboard Alaska's new 787 Dreamliner, flying nonstop to top destinations around the globe. As Dom Canzone was just announced, you could hear the screams of family and friends in the upper deck and right field.

0: and misses wide. Mariners and Guardians tomorrow. 10:40 first pitch. Emerson Hancock will take the ball. Gavin Williams on the other side for Cleveland. So it doesn't get easier for the Mariners tomorrow. Williams has been excellent this year. The 1-2. Swung on a miss. It's a half-hearted cut at a splitter. Fifth strikeout. Two away. Here's Arias. And the Mariners return home. They'll take on the Angels to start a six-game homestand Monday and Tuesday. Off day Wednesday, and then play again Thursday to resume the series. Here's the pitch. Swung on a miss by Arias. Kirby will get the start on Monday now against the Angels. Then the Blue Jays in over the July 4th weekend, Friday through Sunday. They've had a strange year. Here's the 0-1, up and in. They had a really bad start to the season. It looked like they really found their footing. But the last week or so has been pretty rough for them.
1: They've been doing it without the power bat of Vlad Jr. either, which who would have thought it would last this long?
0: I know. It's pretty shocking. Here's the 1-1. It's a strike. Right now, Vlad has 4 home runs on the season. And you think about the contrast. When the Mariners saw him last in the playoffs, remember, he was just scorching hot. Everything he touched was a laser.
1: It's amazing how that can just disappear in an offseason.
0: The 1-2 swung on, grounded like a off the mound, like a ramp, right to Cole Young behind the bag at second, whips it to first to get the out, and Logan goes 1-2-3 in the sixth. So we move along to the seventh. Cal Raleigh will lead things off for the Mariners, looking to get it going, trailing 4-0 on the NC Machinery Mariners Radio Network.
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0: Mariners trailing the Guardians 4-0. Cal Raleigh's going to start things in the seventh. The pitch to him is up and away. Ciccone's still in there, but Cleveland has their bullpen going, so he's getting towards the end of the line. 84 pitches. Mariners have not scored on Ciccone. Scattered just 3 hits. The pitch to Cal. That's wide. Missed on a curveball. 2 balls, no strikes. Gilbert allowing 3 runs in the fourth, 1 more in the fifth. Holderman looks ready in the bullpen. Here's the 2-0. Backs Cal off the

0: anything. And again, they came this close to having the opportunity to bring Cal Raleigh to the plate, and unfortunately, it just didn't happen.
1: They left 11. They went 1-for-9 with runners in scoring position. Now they hit a home run. Right. I mean, when your starter goes 7 and gives up 4, you should be in pretty good shape. And it was a one-run loss for the Mariners tonight, but it's just it just feels like if you're in a bad spot if when you give up 4 runs over 7 innings, you feel like you're kind of cooked.
2: Well, and 4 felt like a lot at the time,
1: yes,
2: too.
1: Yes, it did, because there was nothing happening.
2: Yeah, 4-0 felt like a big deficit. And this is the problem, too. And this is always hard when the Mariners have been a struggling team, and then they're pitted against Cleveland, who can really pitch. That's the other part of this. So it's always like, is this just more struggle, or is this like Cleveland's really pitching well? I always find series like this very difficult to figure out what's what, given Cleveland's like the Mariners. When you get,
1: they're the same team.
2: When you get blanked by the Mariners, we're like, oh yeah, yeah. But Cleveland's that too.
0: They are, and they found some ways to put some runs on the board tonight. I mean, the Mariners out-hit the Guardians tonight. You know, 8-7 there. It's about timing. It's about with the runners in scoring position, as we talked about. And, you know, an interesting outing from Logan Gilbert, who started like he was out there mixing everything up. But then he went back to what we'd seen from him that has been so successful for him, is going much heavier with the fastball and then a secondary, be it the splitter or be it the slider. And tonight it was the slider. And when you look at this lineup, I think you can be aggressive with them.
2: Yeah.
0: You get past the top of that lineup, and you've got a lot of guys that haven't seen a lot of stuff.
1: Sure.
0: And I think that you can do that. And unfortunately, I think when you're trying to protect a little bit and you're not thinking that they're going to be able to score the runs, things can happen. I was encouraged to see him go out there and get that final inning. That's important to him. You know, it's in his mind that he wants to be the horse. He doesn't ever want to use anything out of the bullpen that they don't have to use. Through 208 innings just 2 years ago, that's who he wants to be. So I do think he got something out of that, but probably a little disappointing that it was 4 runs and this lineup in particular.
1: Yeah. And now you're staring at Gavin Williams tomorrow.
2: Right.
1: That's the tough part, right? You feel like with Logan going tonight, the way that he's been pitching it, I mean, you think about it, he's given up 6 runs combined in his last 6 starts.
2: And you thought this matchup against this lineup.
1: Isn't it funny how baseball goes, ha, ha,
2: yeah,
1: ha, ha.
2: Which it always does.
0: He had given up 4 runs total on the road this year.
2: Yeah.
1: So now Gavin Williams is a really good pitcher.
2: Yeah.
1: And so now you got to get to him tomorrow to win a series.
2: Yeah.
1: Which can be done. You know, he does have an ERA.
2: Yeah. He's a human being.
1: He is a human
2: being. Like all of us.
1: Yeah. Maybe more flawed than us, even.
2: He's...
1: one can hope.
2: More flawed than you?
1: I know. I said...
0: Let's not get carried away.
1: Let's lean on... After a night like this, let's lean on hope, guys.
2: Yeah.
1: Let's
2: lean on...
1: Can we?
2: Let's
1: not lose all hope.
2: So we've established we're leaning on their starter being more flawed than Aaron Goldsmith tomorrow.
1: I would say... If I were Dan...
2: We've landed.
1: I would open up my media session tomorrow morning with that as my opening statement.
2: Okay, that's great.
1: Yeah, with a pointing at me the whole time.
2: Well, the Mariners lose tonight 4-3 to Cleveland. We'll come back. We have more right after this.
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8: Mike Lefko back here with you on the Alaska Airlines Mariners postgame show. M's dropped this one 4-3 to the Guardians. Before we get to scores happening around baseball, some entertaining things happening in the Mariners minor leagues. Last night, there was a flat-out brawl in Tacoma. Patrick Wisdom got hit in back-to-back innings. I would be indignant as well. He got hit by pitches in the eighth and the ninth inning. Well, today, Patrick Wisdom has channeled that frustration, or the Round Rock Express made a terrible mistake, because he has 3 home runs in 3 at-bats. Yes, every trip to the plate for Wisdom has resulted in a home run. So he says, you hit me, I will do the exact opposite every single time. Kind of remarkable, something to watch there for Wisdom. According to the X account, or the Twitter account, Mariners Miners, he has a chance at the first 4 home run game since Hogan Windisch did it for Arkansas in 2024. All right, well, I don't think we'll be on air long enough to kind of keep you updated on that through the rest of the night, but go track that. See if

0: on the game night on ESPN Radio. Tell you what, U.S. soccer team in the round of 32. Yeah, coming off the loss against Turkey, but didn't really need the win per se. And, of course, the U.S. is going to take on Bosnia and Herzegovina on July the 1st in the round of 32. It's game night on ESPN Radio, the ESPN app, Sirius XM Channel 80, represented by Progressive Insurance with Justin Tinsley. Donald Ware with you here, and Andrew Weeb, Apple TV MLS reporter on Hammer and Emmett, talked about the fact that if the U.S. doesn't make the group of 16, it would be a failure.
1: That's as good a draw as the U.S. can get in a lot of ways. This is the World Cup. If you wanted a cupcake, this is not the tournament to get it in. Hey, look at Bosnia's qualification through UEFA. I know their group stage hasn't been everything they hoped for and more, but that qualification through UEFA was extremely difficult just to get to this point. So any, desire to say, Bosnia, minnow, size of country, population, etc., I mean, that's outside the bounds of reality for me. This is a dogged soccer culture. The sport matters more than anything else there, and this is the generation that made dreams come true, and so when you look at Edin Dzeko, who's sort of the elder statesman, and all these other players who play at a high level in Europe, don't look at it as an easy match, but it should be looked at as a winnable match and a match that the U.S. absolutely should go out and win. If the U.S. do not take care of business, if they do not get through the round of 32 and push into the round of 16, make no mistake, guys, that is a huge disappointment, and I would bring up the F word. I mean, failure. I think that's a failure on home soil with the form, with the players we have, with the coaching staff that we've invested in. The U.S. have to win. It's really that simple.
0: A strong take from Andrew Wiebe on Apple, the Apple TV MLS reporter on Hammer and Emmett. So, Justin, how much confidence should we have in the U.S. to make it now to the round of 16?
2: I totally agree with Andrew. When you look at this, they've already won their group stage, Group D. That last game didn't matter when they lost 3-2 to Turkey. But anytime you lose in the World Cup, even if the loss doesn't matter, it still matters from an emotional standpoint. But as he said, when you look at the construction of this team, when you look at the talent of this team and them already winning their group stage, the U.S. not making the round of 16, especially when you're playing on your home soil, it has to be seen as a failure. I'm not calling the players themselves a failure, but the goal that they wanted to achieve would be failed in that sense. So when I was looking up some projections earlier in terms of probability, to make the round of 16, at least according to the DTI Sports Lab out of a research university in Belgium, they have the U.S. making the round of 16 at 82%. Again, of course, those are probabilities. Anything can happen. You know, we understand these are just numbers, and I'm not even trying to be, again, to go back to our first segment on the show, I'm not trying to be an analytics guy, but again, this is a team, this is a well-constructed U.S. team. They have the talent. They understand what's on the line. So, I would agree. It would be a failure if they didn't make I'm going to Americanize myself when I say this. It would be a failure if they didn't make the Sweet 16. It's right there for the taking, so go get it. And if you lose in the round of 32 and we don't advance past that on our home soil, how else should we look at something like this?
0: Yeah. I think it definitely would be a disappointment. And think about this. I mean, 2010 was the last time the U.S. won its stage. 2002 was the U.S. made it to the quarterfinals before falling to Germany 1-0. You got to go all the way back to 1930 when the U.S. finished third. So there hasn't been a lot of success for the U.S. in the World Cup. So this has been a successful run. To your point, yeah, would have loved to beat Turkey, but at the end of the day, the other thing was a lot of players sat out. You know, you had a lot of players that had yellow cards, so you had a bit of a different team. I expect them to respond on July 1st against Bosnia. Now the question becomes, how can the U.S. team advance to the round of 16? And we had, of course, Craig Burley, ESPN soccer commentator on Prime Time, tell us how that could happen.
3: Do what they did against Paraguay.
4: Okay.
3: Play with pace, play with quality, and play with confidence. They look like a side, in the Paraguay game in particular, to open this tournament. You know, when you're on home soil, that opening game, you are under pressure.
4: Because
3: the whole of America's, well, not whole, but a lot of America's eyes are on you. The world is on you. You know, they call it soccer. They don't know what they're doing, and all that, all that ignorant stuff that goes on from outside the US. And the US men's national team showed the world, the Paraguay game, they can play.
4: Yeah.
3: And I think they enjoyed and embraced the pressure of that moment. And if they can harness that and play like that again, they will beat Bosnia and Herzegovina, because they're a pretty average side.
4: Okay.
3: I think I can see a pathway, without getting ahead of ourselves, I can see a pathway to the quarterfinals.
4: Okay.
3: If the US play well.
0: Wow, he said an average team, that it's an average team, Bosnia. And I mean, I like the way that the U.S. played against Australia also, Justin. I thought that was a dominating performance. First half, you had the domination on the offensive end. In the second half, the defensive end, where it shut Australia out 2-0. Hey, doesn't matter. Play, if you play like you played against Paraguay, if you play like you played against Australia, the U.S. should move on to the round of 16.
2: To Team USA, I would advise them to look up this clip from Iman Shumpert. And I believe he was on, I forgot what podcast he was on, but somebody asked him about the Cavs coming back from 3-1 and just how LeBron knew it was going to happen the entire time. I'm not saying, obviously, Team USA is not down 3-1 in anything, but as you just eloquently stated a couple of minutes ago, there's not really a lot of history in terms of U.S. success in the World Cup. You have to treat this one game, one half, one, you know, one game at a time. So treat this next game as if, like, this is the weight of the world. We win this game, we get to go to the next, and we'll figure it out from there. Piece this together one game at a time, and I think Team USA will be fine moving forward. But they can't look at this as the grand scheme of, oh, we got to win everything all at once, because that's just not how the World Cup operates.
0: Yeah, I'm with you, one game at a time. But boy, if the U.S. were able to make a run, it would remind me a lot of that 1980 U.S. hockey team the gold medal. But I'm with you. I'm with you, Justin. One at a time. Coming up next, we're going to tell you who's looking to go on a miracle run. 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
4: 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Like, what happens when you get to the end of the earth?
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4: 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I stay in my lane when I go around the globe.
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19: John Ryder on the World Cup scoreboard. We've got two matches in progress as the group stage wraps up with these two. Argentina has a 2-1 lead on Jordan in the 67th minute. Argentina already moving on to the knockout round. Algeria and Australia tied at 2 in the 67th minute in Kansas City. Finals from earlier include England with a 2-0 victory over Panama. Harry Kane with a second-half goal is now England's all-time leading scorer at the World Cup with 11 career goals. They will take on the Democratic Republic of Congo in the knockout stage. The Congolese with a 3-1 victory over Uzbekistan. Colombia and Portugal play to a scoreless draw. Both teams advancing to the knockout round. Colombia will take on Ghana, who lost to Croatia 2-1. On the baseball scoreboard, two games in progress. The Dodgers are annihilating the Padres 14-3 in the eighth. L.A. with a 9-1 sixth. The Angels and A's knotted at 2 in the sixth in Anaheim. Joe Adell with a 2-run triple. Giants blank the Braves 5-0. Rafael Devers with a pair of home runs, including a 3-run shot. And the Cubs with a big sixth inning in Milwaukee.
20: Ian Happ at the plate. The pitch. High drive. Deep down the right field line. This is going to go. 3-run home run. Ian Happ.
21: Sometimes you make a mistake. 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You lose concentration. And then you groove one to Nico. And he blasts one out of the ballpark.
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8: 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We're presented by Progressive Insurance with Justin Tinsley, Donald Ware with you, and the WNBA suspended Phoenix's Alyssa Thomas for 1 game after, of course, she put her fist to the throat of Caitlin Clark while Clark was on the floor. There was no call at the time. The officials didn't see it. The WNBA came back, reviewed it, and issued the suspension. And it's interesting because Stephen A. Smith on First Take said that there is resentment towards Caitlin Clark.
9: If it walks like a duck and it quacks like a duck, it ain't a damn mongoose. I've said that many, many times over the years. There is a flagrant level of resentment that exists when it comes to Caitlin Clark. And it has existed since she has arrived in the league. There is a palpable resentment towards this girl, where you have people who are resenting of her star power and her cachet. And as a result, if they have an opportunity to go at her, they're going to take it. Now, Caitlin Clark is no innocent bystander in all of this. She's a high-end competitor. She can be very feisty. We saw from her college days where she can chirp and talk junk at you, which is why Angel Reese went at her. There are people that undoubtedly respect her, and you have an appreciation for what she's brought to the game in terms of notoriety and what have you. And there's been a level of resentment that has existed where I believe there's been a failure on the part of some people to appreciate

0: in another realm. I just don't agree with that. I'm not saying people need to go headhunting for Caitlin Clark. I'm not saying anybody in the league deserves to be headhunted. But I enjoy the physicality. I enjoy knowing that when those ladies step on the floor with each other, like, yeah, we may dap each other up before the game, but when that ball goes in the air, I'm going, well, this is probably not the correct term to use. I'm going at your neck. You know what I mean? Right. So it's probably not the best thing to use in terms of this discussion, but be smart in terms of officiating the physicality, but you can't take the physicality out of the game altogether.
1: Right. Only seven, and there have only been seven officially recognized flagrant foul incidents this season in about 18 games. So look, listen, again, we're tuning in part because of the physicality of the game. It's fine. The WNBA is awesome, will continue to be awesome, and I'm glad that the ladies are getting their money. Justin, man, this was great. These hours just flew by, man.
0: You know it, man. It's always a pleasure being on the air with you, Donald. It's always a pleasure, my brother.
1: No doubt about it. We're going to be looking to do this again real soon. And I tell you what, coming up next, it's SportsCenter. All night with Nick DeLuca. 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
9: Thanks, Nick. A busy day in Major League Baseball, and the Dodgers are up for a 9-run sixth inning, clobbering the Padres in San Diego. 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
10: And it's 1-1 pitch. Betts lifts it in the air, left center field, back toward the wall. This ball is good! A home run for Mookie Betts! He has hit a homer in 3 straight games, and the Dodgers have blown it wide open in the sixth.
6: Number 4.
9: And Betts' former teammate in Boston doing damage for the Giants in a shutout of the Braves on KNBR.
10: The 0-2, Devers swings, hooks a high fly ball along the right field line towards the corner. It is gone! Off the foul pole, Devers does it again! His second home run of the night. 5-0 Giants.
6: Number 3.
9: 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Call on 850 KOA.
7: Swing and a drive! Left field! It's so nice! He did it thrice! 3-run blast, Hunter Goodman. His 25th of the season, his 3rd of the game.
6: Number 2.
9: White Sox improved to 28-13 at home with a walk-off win over the Royals. The final call on ESPN 1000.
10: The pitch. A swing and a base hit. Ball game over. It got under the glove of Bobby Witt Jr. 2-1 the final.
7: Walk it off again.
6: Number 1.
9: Nick, our top sound, the Reds rally late against the Pirates in Pittsburgh. This would prove to be the game winner. 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
11: The 2-2. Swing and a fly ball, well hit. High and deep toward the corner and right. Back goes Reynolds. He turns, looks. It is gone! Hey, Eugenio Suarez has put the Reds in front in the ninth inning with a 2-out, 3-run home.
5: Thanks so much, Sean. Lots going on across baseball. Mookie Betts doing damage as part of a Dodger blowout. Rafael Devers going deep a couple of times. Logan Webb with a great start in that one as well. Allowed one hit, struck out 6 in 7 innings. Huge night for Hunter Goodman. 3 homer outing. Jacob Gonzalez walking it off for the White Sox. And Gino Suarez delivering in the clutch in the 9th inning. Go to the WNBA, where the Storm were taking on the Dream, and Flaje Johnson was dialed in from deep.
12: Pass poked away by Howard, rescued by Johnson. Shot clock at 6. Off the screen from 5. Draws Reese on the switch. The step back is good. How many of those have the Storm made tonight? You got to tip your cap to them.
5: WNBA League Pass. Storm win their second straight, 105-90. The Fever down Caitlin Clark, so Kelsey Mitchell steps

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1: The Charlotte Hornets trading star guard LaMelo Ball to the Minnesota Timberwolves for Naz Reid.
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3: This is the Charlotte Hornets saying they thought that their success last year with LaMelo Ball as a driving force was fool's gold. 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
13: 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That one up there, it's going back to the wall. And it's gone! Home run! Siegler with his first home run.
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14: 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This is going to go! Three-run home run, Ian Happ.
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16: 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Mitchell lets it fly. 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
17: 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Nick DeLuca here with you. Summer is in full swing. Last weekend of June, 4th of July, right around the corner. That means the NBA offseason is ramping up. Training camp's not that far away. In the NFL, the World Cup onto the knockout stage, and baseball hits that pivotal couple-week stretch before the trade deadline. Can't start anywhere but Fenway Park on a Saturday when the Yankees are in town to take on the Red Sox. Yankees on top of the AL East. This has been a lost season for the Red Sox. You can say this rivalry isn't as heated as it used to be. There was no A-Rod punching Jason Varitek or Pedro throwing Don Zimmer on the ground, but the benches did clear in Game 2 of this series. Red Sox looking to take the first three in the set. Yankees banged up, but had Gerrit Cole on the mound. Usually good news, but hasn't been that way in his career at Fenway. And he was off to a rocky start right away.
18: Here's the 1-0. Swing at a high drive, deep to right field. He socked this one. Dominguez back to the bullpen. It is gone. Home run. Well, that's the kind of series it's been for the Red Sox. They've been doing things here against the Yankees they don't typically do, including Yoshida's second home run of the year. And the Red Sox take a 1-0 lead against Gerrit Cole.
17: Yoshida taking Cole deep, his first career leadoff.

0: 7 high schools in Whatcom County. 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
7: Good song.
6: All right, the NBA offseason.
8: Can't be for me? It can't be. You just to think of this. I didn't pick this song?
6: I mean, did you?
8: No, I didn't.
6: I didn't think so. I mean, I don't know your musical taste well, but I feel like I was not your thing. All right, so the NBA draft of this week. There's been a lot of stuff happening, so I'm going to read you maybe the three or four biggest stories, and you tell me which one you think is the biggest deal. I'm going to put Giannis traded to the Heat to the side because there's been so many conversations about that that at some point, like, what else is there to say?
8: And it's NBA not that. It's not going to determine who's winning the championship.
6: So. I actually agree with you on that. The NBA draft occurs. Top four kind of go as we think: Dabonza Peterson, Cameron Boozer, Caleb Wilson, and then a little shakeup after that, but fairly chalk draft. But a lot of potential stars. The Lakers sign Austin Reeves to a max deal, 4 years, $185 million. That dude wasn't even drafted, and now he gets a max deal. And then LaMelo Ball traded to the Timberwolves as the Hornets get out of the LaMelo Ball business. The streets of Charlotte are safer. We'll see if the team is better. Of those, of the draft, LaMelo, Austin Reeves, which one do you think matters the most?
8: I would probably say LaMelo being traded to the Wolves, because for now, for the time being, that has kept Anthony Edwards steady in Minneapolis. Like, that is something that he seemed to want, this trade. Now, I don't think it'll go as well as maybe Anthony Edwards thinks it'll go with LaMelo. I don't think that was a good trade for the Timberwolves to make. But when they moved on from Julius Randle, Karl-Anthony Towns wins a championship without, after leaving Minnesota.

0: dump it.
1: Forrest Hickman.
2: There it is, number 60, the modern-day Bambino.
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2: Cole Young.

0: Mariners up by three, bottom of the sixth. The 2-1. That's over the corner. 98 on the fastball. How about that?
1: He knows these are his last pitches.
0: Pitch number 96. He grabs the rosin bag. He would love a punch out to end things right here. The pitch. Just off the plate. Now this could be his last pitch of the day. Three balls, two strikes. Walks behind the mound, grabs the rosin bag again. Rubs a wrinkle into the baseball. Climbs back onto the hill. His tall frame standing tall in the sunshine, casting a shadow on the mound. Three balls, two strikes. Here's the pitch. And it's low. It gets away from Garvey. He has no idea where it is. It ended up in front of the Mariners' dugout. Ball four to Engel. They have a base runner. Let's see if we'll have movement for the dugout. Bizardo ready. And here comes Dan Wilson. He hasn't signaled yet. I imagine the signal's going to happen. And he does make the signal. So good day for Emerson Hancock. Just one run allowed so far here into the sixth inning. Mariners going to the bullpen. We'll come back with more right after this.
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5: 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Case in point, your ticket might be for the view level, but it's more like Skyline City. Up here, it's hard to say what'll take your breath away first. The gorgeous Seattle sunsets or the spectacular views of every incredible play.
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1: Emerson Hancock has done his job. 5 2/3 innings of one run ball. Edward Bizardo in with two out and a runner on first to finish the inning. 4-1 the score here in the bottom of the sixth. Mariners on top. Gary Hill will take it from here.
0: Bizardo's been awesome this season for the Mariners. Looking to get the final out here in the sixth inning. His ERA is under two. Daniel Schneeman on to pinch hit here. Left-handed hitter for Arias, the righty. Here comes the pitch to him. It's just off the plate, a sweeper that misses. Hedges still on deck. They may go to the bench for him as well if needed in this spot. We'll see. Bizardo set, deals. Missed again. Schneeman batting 207 on the season, six home runs. You've seen him in this series. Here comes the 2-0. Swung on, a rocket to right field. It's a hit. It gets by Robles. It goes to the wall. Engel into third base. He's been held. Robles gets it in quickly. Young cuts it off. Schneeman is second with a double. Now runners at second and third with two outs.
1: a rocket out to right off the wall. Victor Robles able to get to it, play it cleanly, which helps keep that run at third base, not taking the chance. One run is not what they need. They need more.
0: 108 off the bat. That pitch was middle. It's going to be Patrick Bailey. He's going to pinch it for Hedges here. Left-handed hitter. Bailey, the starting catcher the first two games of this series, hitting 208 with Cleveland. Came over in a trade from San Francisco. The pitch to him, swung on, line drive, foul. And the second deck, first base side. Big spot here in the sixth inning. Runners at second and third. Two outs. Pizarro, his pitch. Missed on a sweeper. Got an even count, one ball, one strike. Pizarro brings the glove to his ear to hear the pitch call from Mitch Garver. JP even with the bag at third. The pitch swung on and missed. Good sweeper. One and two, he's ahead.
1: Tied him up on that pitch.
0: Yeah. Pizarro frantically chewing bubblegum as he stares in, tucks the glove under his chin. 4-1 Mariners, bottom of the sixth. One ball, two strikes. Pizarro deals. Fouled away behind home plate.
1: And back with 97. He's got the good velocity right now, but really mixing it up as the Mariners have throughout this series.
0: Good location. Top right of the strike zone. Crowd gets behind Bailey. The 1-2. Off the plate. A sweeper that's wide. 2-2. Engel, who drew a walk, is at third base. Schneeman, who just doubled, at second. Here comes the 2-2. It's off the plate. Full count, three balls, two strikes. Kwan, the leadoff man, is on deck. Mariners up by three. Three balls, two strikes. Pizarro. Here comes the pitch. Swung on and missed. Got him. A sweeper. Bailey swings through. Pizarro pumps his fist. He gets the big out, and the Mariners keep the lead. Up by three. We head to the seventh. Pizarro does it again. 4-1 Mariners on the NC Machinery Mariners Radio Network.
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0: mean, he was flat-footed at the when he hit the glove. He was holding up, preparing to slide, but both feet seemed to be flatly on the ground.
1: Everybody in the ballpark looking up at the screen, looking at the replay. And there's a run on the line, so it's a big call. Here we go.
2: After review, the call of fair is confirmed. It was a fair ball. The call of safe at the plate is confirmed. It was safe, and Seattle will lose their challenge.
1: All right. Two reviews, and the Mariners lost them both. Six, four, Guardians. The inning's not over. Here's David Fry. He's the only Guardian not to bat. Five runs in the inning. Still a runner at second base. Here's the pitch. Inside.
0: Bullpen had really been the strength and the starting pitching of this road trip. But you are short on the leverage side. Ferrer clearly down.
1: Here's the 1-0. Down low. And that's it right there. With Frash down. On the IL, obviously. When you do get one of your other leverage guys down in a game like Ferrer, it really shows up. And it showed up in a big way in this inning. Rucker and now Simpson on for the Mariners. The 2-0. That's high.
0: There's been a good struggle with command with almost all the Mariners pitchers today. Struggle to get ahead in the count. And that's been costly.
1: Here's the 3-0. Swung on a missed. No one warming the pen. The other part of this, if the Mariners were to push this to extras, if Ferrer's unavailable, there's only two guys left in the pen. Munoz being one. Davila the other. The 3-1. Strike. Full count to Fry. Here comes the 3-2. Did he go? Did not. Ball four. And the Guardians have batted around here in the eighth.
0: Davila has not pitched since Pittsburgh. I'm wondering about his availability.
1: Rocchio started things with a single. Here he is again. Runners at first and second, the pitch. Swung on and fouled near the Mariners dugout. This would be a costly loss for the Mariners. They would dip below 500. They would lose the series. They would be below 500 on this trip. Here's the pitch. Swung on, fouled away. And right now, with Texas winning today, they're tied with the Mariners for first. Mariners would lose their grip of first place as well. Season series would go to Cleveland, so they would take all tiebreakers. The pitch.

0: Swung on, popped up, left field. Randy racing in. He's there. He's under it. He makes the catch. That's it for Cleveland finally in the eighth, but devastating inning. Five on the board for Cleveland. Smith, their closer, ready to go. We go to the ninth. 6-4, Guardians with the lead on the NC Machinery Mariners Radio.
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0: Kate Smith is on, the MLB saves leader, to try and close this down. Guardians leading 6-4, 5 runs in the bottom of the eighth. Cal Raleigh will start things. He's reached base 3 times. Will not be easy against the flamethrower and Kate Smith. A 3.13 ERA on the season. 56 strikeouts in 37 innings. His pitch swung on, popped up out of play. Mariners put a threat on him last night, but he and the Guardians held on for the win. Here's the pitch. Too high. The offer. Swung on. Smash. Center field. Kwan showing his numbers. Racing back in front of the track. Makes the catch. One away.
2: Up next for Seattle, second baseman number 2, Cole Young.
0: Here's Cole Young. Smith gave up a base hit last night, then hit Randy. Had some traffic, but worked through it. Mariners down 2. The pitch. Swung on, fouled away by Cole. Dom Canzone has grabbed a bat. The 0-1. Up and away. 98 on the four seam. Ninth inning. Last chance for the Mariners, down 2. The pitch. It's wide, but challenged. Bailey has challenged. Puts their last challenge on the line. It is a ball. It's wide. So no more challenges for Cleveland. 2-1. Smith from the chest. The pitch. Swung on. Popped up left field towards the line. Long run angle over near the sidewall. And he runs out of room. It's out of play. 2 balls, 2 strikes. Ninth inning. 1 out.
3: Get one on. You know Dom can run into one. That's why he's standing up with a bat in his hand right now.
0: Yeah. Here comes the 2-2. Swung on, smoked into right field, a base hit for Cole Young. So that gives the Mariners some hope here.
2: Now batting for the Mariners, shortstop number 4.
0: They'll bring up Colt Emerson. Dom Canzone now on deck for Mitch Garver.

0: going with what we saw offensively from them today, and I think you've got some questions with the bullpen too, in that, you know, obviously Ferrer was down. How does that, you know, does that mean the starter has to go six in that point, at that point? Does that mean you have to leave relievers in a little bit longer at that point? It, you know, 3-run lead did not feel good in this game.
1: Yeah.
0: And you have to look at that.
1: Yeah, it's the domino. You look back at the sixth inning and Hancock gets the first two outs, walks the next guy. And the domino effect is you bring Bizzardo in to get the final out and you have to burn Bizzardo right there.
2: Yeah.
1: And that's the domino.
2: That's a, that was a big sequence at the time that did not feel maybe all that significant, but looking back on it, it was big.
1: That was the moment.
2: And now you're going to go home and you're going to face a bad Angels team. Mm-hmm. And you're going to face a struggling and disappointing Blue Jays team. And then you're going all the way back out east again.
1: Yeah.
2: Right? You got two Florida teams. So you have to find a way to get a little something good going into the All-Star break. You got four series left before the break.
1: Yeah. Must do that. Mariners lose 6-5 the final. Let's pause for station identification on the NC Machinery Mariners Radio Network.
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1: 6-5 final. We'll come back with more right after this.
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1: 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Cleveland, 6 runs, 12 hits. Mariners, 5 runs, 13 hits. Emerson Hancock, 5 2/3, 1 earned run, 3 walks, 6 strikeouts. Cleveland, though, 5 runs in the 8th inning. Some good days offensively for the M's. JP had a couple hits. Julio had 2 hits, including an RBI. Naylor had a couple hits. Young had 2 hits. Robles had 2 hits as well, stole 3 bags. A lot of traffic for the Mariners, but they had some opportunities that went by the wayside as well. Just 1 extra base hit for the Mariners out of their 13 hits in this one as well, something to note. 6-5 Cleveland wins. We'll come back. We'll get you ready for tomorrow as the Mariners look to bounce back at home after the long flight. Postgame show as well coming your way when we return right after this.
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